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0: 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The best part of the day begins now. It's time to get your rock on with Steve Gorman and April Rose. It's Steve Gorman Rocks. Welcome to the show.
1: All hands on deck. 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

0: AC/DC Back in Black, kicking off a Monday night of Steve Gorman Rocks. It's August the 17th, April.
1: Ooh, yes. What does that mean? Is that just like midpoint of summer, like the high heat is going on?
0: Yeah, it means that it's also someone's birthday.
1: Wait, it's your birthday. Oh my gosh, sorry. I am a terrible person. What are you doing for your birthday?
0: I'm just trying to eliminate all the terrible people from my life. That's my present to myself.
1: I think that's a good present. If you could commit to that. Wait, am I included? Because I literally forgot. So I feel like, yeah, you need to eliminate me.
0: No, not at all. Not a chance. No, this is what we're going to do. We'll play at least one song every hour of a band that I have toured with on the road. We just heard from AC/DC, a band I have toured with. And now, let's hear from another band I have toured with. This is ZZ Top, LaGrange.
2: Rumors spreading around, United Texas town, about to check outside LaGrange. And you know what I'm talking about. Just let me know if you wanna go to that whole mile on the range. They got a lot of nice girls.

0: Journey with Wheel in the Sky on Steve Gorman Rocks, the first charting single for the band, and not coincidentally, the first single they ever released with a new singer named Steve Perry. Now, that song was released shortly before my 13th birthday, so I was 12 years old when that thing hit the top 40. And if you had told me then, hey, the day you turn 61, this will still be a song people are listening to on the radio. This will still be a song people want to hear. This will be a song that you play on your own show. Let me tell you something. I would have done a backflip because I grew up obsessed with radio. And there was never been a time in my life when I wasn't always listening to radio. And I think it's the connective tissue that radio provides for all of us. We are thrilled, absolutely thrilled, that you join us here every night, five nights a week. Next month, it's our seventh birthday. We'll be starting our eighth year. And we are more excited now than we were when we started. 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

Guns N' Roses with Patience from the GNR Lies EP from 1989. It is my birthday tonight. I am 61 years old as of today, and we're going to be taking a look at some of the bands I've toured with, artists that I've spent time with on the road for my birthday. We're going to get to the first one after this from Cream.

0: day, August 17th of an undisclosed year, Steve was born. So tonight we're celebrating by looking back at Steve's life on tour. And yes, he toured with Aerosmith, AC/DC, Jimmy Page, Heart, Metallica, and... well, you get the point. So grab your popcorn and settle in. Steve's talking his top moments from life on the road.
1: I have toured with Jimmy Page, actually playing shows with Jimmy. He joined the Black Crowes for dates in 99 and 2000. But before Jimmy Page, the Black Crowes toured with Robert Plant back in 1990, our third big tour as an opener. It was September of 1990. We started the tour on the 13th at Red Rocks. Legendary venue, iconic venue, opening for a legendary icon, Robert Plant. Here he is back in the Led Zeppelin days, howling his way through the Immigrant Song.

0: Hey, you.
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0: You want to be part of the show?
1: Yeah, we thought so.
2: Call 844-446-7626. This is Steve Gorman Rocks.

0: got a problem. Steve's got an answer. It might not be the right answer. I mean, he's a rock star, not a therapist. It's time for Questionable Wisdom on Steve Gorman Rocks. Here's April Rose with tonight's question.
1: Listening on V100 out in Topeka, we have Catherine who needs some advice.
2: Catherine, I'm all ears.
1: Yes, so her and her ex-husband, they got divorced about 2 years ago, and now she's been in a new relationship with a guy who actually proposed the other day, and she wants to say yes, but here's the thing, Steve. Catherine's 18 and 20-year-old grown-up kids hate him. Like, that's a strong word, and they hate him. Catherine says there's no real reason for them to hate him. They're just having a problem with her moving on from their dad. What should she do?
2: Well, a couple things come to mind. First of all, 18 and 20-year-olds are not adults. They are still kids. And I would assume if they're still so passionate about their parents splitting up, that means their dad is still in the picture and he's still a good guy. That's what's most important. They have a good dad. They got a good mom. They're going to have to be okay with that because, Catherine, you cannot miss a chance at a second chance at love with a man you feel ready to commit to. It's your life. You only get one, and you have to just do what you have to do. I think that there should be open conversation. You have to look at your kids and say, guys, this has nothing to do with your father. He and I are done. We have to understand this. You can maybe appeal to your ex-husband to tell them the same thing. It's all okay. Life is about forward progress. If you live life in the rearview mirror, you will find yourself in a ditch sooner than later.
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Def Leppard with Rock of Ages on Steve Gorman Rocks. It's my birthday, and throughout the night, we're telling stories about artists that I've toured with. Never toured with Def Leppard, but we did appear on some of the same festival bills in Europe in the 1990s. To a man, they couldn't have been nicer guys. And I've interviewed Joe Elliott on this show on a couple of occasions. And the word from Def Leppard from day one throughout the industry was always, what a good bunch of dudes. Working class lads from Sheffield, England. No arrogance, no attitude. They get up every day, and I think they look in the mirror and go, oh my God, I'm in Def Leppard. This is awesome. That's how they always struck me. What a great, great band Def Leppard is.

Now it's time for a Wait, That's True Fact, brought to you by Steve Gorman Rocks. Dolly Parton once entered a Dolly Parton look-alike contest and got last place. Yes, that's true. And this is Steve Gorman Rocks.

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0: Queen Somebody to Love on Steve Gorman Rocks. April, good news. Steve Gorman Spurts.
1: Spurts, oh yeah.
0: Is coming up in just a few minutes, a little later this hour, today in rock music history. But right now, let's keep the good times rolling. This is Eddie Money with Shakin'.

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2: Steve Gorman Sports. Every now and again, something happens in a baseball game that's never happened before. Now, when I say every now and again, once in a blue moon, I mean, baseball has been going on in this country for way over 100 years. I mean, we're talking a game that people were starting to play Civil War era, and professional baseball has been going on for just about that long. So rarely do you see somebody do something for the first time. That changed on Saturday. Joshua Baez, in his first major league game, called up from AAA by the St. Louis Cardinals. He starts his career at Wrigley Field. The Cardinals and the Cubs are diehard rivals. And you get your first at-bat in the bigs in Wrigley Field. Pretty picturesque. The first pitch he saw, he swung the bat and hit the ball out of the park. One pitch, one hit, one home run. He was the 33rd player in Major League history to homer on the first pitch he faced. But then he had another home run, and then he had another home run. Three home runs in his first three at-bats. Incredible. I don't know if Joshua Baez is going to be around for a long time, but if his first game is any indication, a whole lot of records are going to fall to this kid. Amazing. Congrats, Josh. 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

Warren Zevon, Werewolves of London on Steve Gorman Rocks from the Excitable Boy album. Up next, Van Halen from their fifth album, Diver Down. Most of that album was covers, including Oh Pretty Woman.

0: day, August 17th of an undisclosed year, Steve was born. So tonight we're celebrating by looking back at Steve's life on tour. And yes, he toured with Aerosmith, AC/DC, Jimmy Page, Heart, Metallica, and... well, you get the point. So grab your popcorn and settle in. Steve's talking his top moments from life on the road.
1: It is my birthday, thank you. And the first big time tour my former band, the Black Crowes, ever went on was Aerosmith. June of 1990, we took off for about 6 weeks as the opening band for the Pump Tour. Let me tell you, we were way out over our skis. First few nights of the tour, Aerosmith wanted to let us go. We were not ready for arenas. Now, we learned real fast how to put on a show in a big room. We worked at it. By the time the tour ended, we were a bona fide arena opening act. But trust me when I say it was real dicey at first. But we wouldn't let it deter us. Aerosmith themselves told us, hey, man, dream it till the dream comes true. Here's Dream On.

You know the guy calling about your car warranty? It's a scam. This information is brought to you by Steve Gorman Rocks, and you're welcome.

0: 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Here's your host, Steve Gorman.
1: It's August the 17th, April. Time to look back. How about today in rock music history?
2: I am ready. Let's go.
1: On this day in 1991, Nirvana filmed a video for the song Smells Like Teen Spirit. On this day in 1969, the final day of Woodstock, it closed out Country Joe and the Fish, the Paul Butterfield Blues Band, The Who, Jimi Hendrix, Crosby, Stills, Nash & Young, among others. It was my fourth birthday. I wish I could say I remember it, but I don't. On this day in 1960, finally, the Beatles played their first ever show in Hamburg, Germany. The club owner, Bruno Kochmeiter, told the band, mach schau, which means make show. And the band always looked back and would, you know, give themselves pep talks and say, mach schau, mach schau. They played on many nights 8-hour sets.
2: No, they did not, Steve.
1: Yes,
2: that
1: they
2: is
1: did.
2: Not, no, there's no chance. Do you know how exhausting that would be? How your fingers would be tired from playing the guitar?
1: Well, they were teenagers, and there's a reason they were the best rock and roll band in the world, and it's because they were playing for 7 to 8 hours a night.
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Now, let's get back to the music. This is Steve Gorman Rocks.

Red Hot Chili Peppers from the 1991 album Blood, Sugar, Sex, Magic with Under the Bridge. That changed everything for the Red Hot Chili Peppers. That album's success vaulted them up to arenas. It set the table for all the records that followed. The Red Hot Chili Peppers, they took that leap in 92, 93, and they've never looked back since. That album came out at a period of time when rock music was on top of the world in a way it never even was in the 70s. Bad Motor Finger by Soundgarden, Nevermind by Nirvana, 10 by Pearl Jam, the Use Your Illusion albums, and the Metallica Black album, all released in the same six-week stretch. An incredible moment in time for rock music history.

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0: Live and Let Die, Guns N' Roses on Steve Gorman Rock. Steve, the kids are going back to school. And I just remember how much I hated school. Like, I just wasn't good at it. Were you good at it? Because you're like the professor. Like, you can spell everything. You can laser read. Like, did you get all A's in school?
1: I did really well until 7th grade. And then 7th, 9th, and 11th grade were horrible. And then 8th, 10th, and 12th were great. I don't know why. I don't know what it was. But my odd years, middle school and high school, I really struggled. Huh. And the even years, I was just the king of the world. There's no rhyme or reason for it. I think I was just going through some emotional and hormonal difficulties in those odd numbered years.
0: Steve, I think it's obvious that somebody had a voodoo doll of you. And they would put like pins in the odd years, like they put a spell over you for the odd years. Like, let's make these odd years extra odd.
1: I'm pretty sure it was Sherry Borba, now that I think about it.
0: She sounds sketchy.
1: Thanks for pointing that out. It's a mystery of 40 years of trying to figure this one out. But now I know, so that's good. Here's Motley Crue, Shout at the Devil.

0: Austin with More Than a Feeling on Steve Gorman Rocks. That's from the 1976 debut album by the band Boston. It sold millions of copies. And in fact, they had sold over 1 million copies before the band was even a band. Tom Scholz wrote all the songs. He recorded the record himself. He had his buddy play drums. He had another buddy sing, but everything else was just Tom Scholz. By the time they'd sold a million records, the label and promoters were saying, let's go, guys. We need you to tour. He had to put a band together to go out and play live to be the band Boston. It's one thing to be a band on paper. It's a whole other thing to be a band on stage. Now, they put a band together, and they went out, and they played great. But imagine sitting there at home going, I've sold a million records, and I don't even have a band that could play a gig yet. Those rehearsals were probably pretty pressurized, I'd say, all things considered.
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Pink Floyd, Brain Damage, and Eclipse on Steve Gorman Rocks. U2's fourth album, The Unforgettable Fire, set the table for the follow-up, The Joshua Tree. There were signs by the fourth record that, hey, this band might take the leap, and that's exactly what they did. Here's the first single, Pride in the Name of Love.

0: Today, August 17th of an undisclosed year, Steve was born. So tonight we're celebrating by looking back at Steve's life on tour. And yes, he toured with Aerosmith, AC/DC, Jimmy Page, Heart, Metallica, and... well, you get the point. So grab your popcorn and settle in. Steve's talking his top moments from life on the road.
1: A lot of great artists that I've been very fortunate to be on the road with. The second big tour of my former band, the Black Crowes, ever had as the opening act in 1990 was Heart. And it meant a lot to me because Heart was the first concert I ever saw, from Rupp Arena in 1978 to opening for them in arenas in 1990. Now, those 12 years felt like a long time in my life, to go from 13 to 25. For the women in Heart, it was just another tour on a long and winding road to the Rock and Roll Hall of Fame. Here's Heart with Crazy on You.

0: Heart Crazy on you on Steve Gorman Rocks. Now, Steve, I got to ask you a question because you've toured with the Wilson sisters, right?
1: Mm-hmm.
0: And I got to know, which sister do you prefer? Like, who did you gel with more? Who's cooler to hang out with?
1: Okay, now I'm not going to pretend that we spent a ton of time together, but I did get a better vibe, and this goes against every story in rock history, but Anne, the singer, was a little more personable, open, friendly, and that's not that Nancy wasn't.
0: Right.
1: In my experience, they've both just been awesome, but Anne just seemed to be a little more. I've seen Anne more. Like, she's come to gigs.
0: Right.
1: Like, over the years, occasionally, just at a show, it's like, hey, Anne Wilson's here. It's like, really? Cool. And she'd come in, hey, and then we'd play the show, and she'd hang around for the whole thing. I think she just kind of was more into being on the scene all the time, so we saw more of her. And then I've interviewed both of them in both sports radio and in rock radio. And the truth is, they're both, just flip a coin, they're both super cool.
0: Right.
1: I'm going to give it to Anne only because as the singer, she has a little more room to be a complete jerk and she doesn't use it. So that's a little blue ribbon high five to Anne for you.
0: So if Nancy comes up to you and is like, what the heck, Steve, you like my sister over me? Like, what are you going to say to her?
1: I'm going to say Anne paid me to say that. Nancy, you're the cool one.
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Led Zeppelin, Dazed and Confused on Steve Gorman Rocks. You can say Led Zeppelin was a rock band. You can say that they were a groove band. You could say they were a lot of things. We often overlook the fact they were also psychedelic as all get out. Dazed and Confused from Led Zeppelin 1. Man, that is as out there as rock music gets. You listen to that bad boy on headphones, and if you got the right sort of smoke flowing around the room, that can take you to another planet every time.

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1: On this day, back in 1991, Nirvana shot their music video for Smells Like Teen Spirit at GMP Studios in Culver City, California. They were able to do it on the super cheap, okay, with the entire production costing less than $50,000 to make. One of the biggest cost-cutting moves was putting an ad in the paper asking fans of the band to be in the video as extras. Remember the video? All those people rocking out at the gym? Those are all super hardcore Nirvana fans. I mean, wouldn't you love to be chosen for that? I mean, it goes without saying, MTV in its heyday with this music video helped put Nirvana strongly on the map. That's your Classic Rock Rewind. I'm April Rose, and this is Steve Gorman Rocks.

0: 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It's time for Steve Gorman Sports.
1: Steve Gorman Sports. Every now and again, something happens in a baseball game that's never happened before. Now, when I say every now and again, once in a blue moon, I mean, baseball has been going on in this country for way over 100 years. I mean, we're talking a game that people were starting to play Civil War era, and professional baseball's been going on for just about that long. So rarely do you see somebody do something for the first time. That changed on Saturday. Joshua Baez, in his first major league game, called up from AAA by the St. Louis Cardinals. He starts his career at Wrigley Field. The Cardinals and the Cubs are diehard rivals. And you get your first at-bat in the bigs in Wrigley Field. Pretty picturesque. The first pitch he saw, he swung the bat and hit the ball out of the park. One pitch, one hit, one home run. He was the 33rd player in Major League history to homer on the first pitch he faced. But then he had another home run, and then he had another home run. Three home runs in his first three at-bats. Incredible. I don't know if Joshua Baez is going to be around for a long time, but if his first game is any indication, a whole lot of records are going to fall to this kid. Amazing. Congrats, Josh. 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

Don Henley with the Boys of Summer on Steve Gorman Rocks. The band Kiss hit the big time in 1975 with the release of Alive, the double album live album featuring their biggest song, their breakthrough song, Rock and Roll All Night.

0: Today, August 17th of an undisclosed year, Steve was born. So tonight we're celebrating by looking back at Steve's life on tour. And yes, he toured with Aerosmith, AC/DC, Jimmy Page, Heart, Metallica, and... well, you get the point. So, grab your popcorn and settle in. Steve's talking his top moments from life on the road.
1: Oh, I've had the good fortune to tour with a lot of my favorite artists. No tour meant more to me. No tour was cooler. No tour was bigger than the 1991 Monsters of Rock Tour, headlined by AC/DC. For my band, the Black Crowes, to walk backstage the first show of that tour, which was on this date, August 17th, 1991, and meet Brian Johnson, Angus Young, Malcolm Young, Cliff Williams, and Chris Slade, and have every one of those guys go, "Good to meet you. Love the record. Day and life made." Here's AC/DC, Who Made Who.

0: AC/DC with Who Made Who on Steve Gorman Rocks. As I mentioned, the first show my former band, the Black Crowes, played with AC/DC was on this day, August 17th, 1991, my 26th birthday. I remember it so very clearly. We were at Castle Donington, a legendary concert venue in England where the Monsters of Rock were held every summer. And to be on the bill with AC/DC, just to get to the venue, to drive through the area on the tour bus and see the posters that said the Black Crowes on the same bill as AC/DC, I got to tell you, there are few things that could have ever made me that happy. And to see them night in and night out on that tour, just mind-blowing. The engagement with the audience, the power of those songs. This is 11 years after Back in Black, but you would have thought it was still a brand new album. Highway to Hell, Power Age, all the albums before and after the death of Bon Scott, all those songs adding up. It was an adrenaline rush for 2 hours while they just obliterated stadium after stadium. The best time of my life watching AC/DC every night for a month.
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Alice in Chains, Man in the Box on Steve Gorman Rocks. A man in Oregon is suing a local business owner. Why? Well, because he broke into the business seeking a place to sleep. The owner of that business confronted him and said, hey, get out of here. The man wouldn't leave. So the owner shot him. Didn't kill him, but just shot him. And now he's suing for $10 million. He says, hey, man, I was just looking for a place to sleep. But no, the dude who broke in, he grabbed a pair of bolt cutters. And if someone's holding a gun on you and you pick up a pair of bolt cutters, I'm sorry. I just don't think you could be too surprised if that person feels that you are threatening them. Really crazy story. The owner said he did all he could to try to avoid having to shoot the guy. But look, I don't even own a gun. But if you break into my place of business and hold bolt cutters at me, well, I'm going to at least throw something at you. Trust me on that one.

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Skid Row, I remember you kicking off the fifth and final hour of a Monday night for Steve Gorman Rocks. We've got Pat Benatar, Doobie Brothers, Pearl Jam, Rolling Stones, Bon Jovi, all sorts of great music still to come in this final hour of the night. Right now, it's Billy Squier. Everybody Wants You.

0: got a problem. Steve's got an answer. It might not be the right answer. I mean, he's a rock star, not a therapist. It's time for Questionable Wisdom on Steve Gorman Rocks. Here's April Rose with tonight's question.
1: Listening on V100 out in Topeka, we have Catherine who needs some advice.
2: Catherine, I'm all ears.
1: Yes, so her and her ex-husband, they got divorced about 2 years ago, and now she's been in a new relationship with a guy who actually proposed the other day, and she wants to say yes, but here's the thing, Steve. Catherine's 18 and 20-year-old grown-up kids hate him. Like, that's a strong word, and they hate him. Catherine says there's no real reason for them to hate him. They're just having a problem with her moving on from their dad. What should she do?
2: Well, a couple things come to mind. First of all, 18 and 20-year-olds are not adults. They are still kids. And I would assume if they're still so passionate about their parents splitting up, that means their dad is still in the picture and he's still a good guy. That's what's most important. They have a good dad. They got a good mom. They're going to have to be okay with that because, Catherine, you cannot miss a chance at a second chance at love with a man you feel ready to commit to. It's your life. You only get one, and you have to just do what you have to do. I think that there should be open conversation. You have to look at your kids and say, guys, this has nothing to do with your father. He and I are done. We have to understand this. You can maybe appeal to your ex-husband to tell them the same thing. It's all okay. Life is about forward progress. If you live life in the rearview mirror, you will find yourself in a ditch sooner than later.
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19: A better life with Dr. Sanjay Gupta.
20: For a long time, when we talked about the HPV vaccine, we were talking about protecting girls from cervical cancer. But now there's something every parent of a boy should know as well. The vaccine isn't necessarily just for girls. Because a new study out of Johns Hopkins School of Public Health found that boys and young men who got the HPV vaccine cut their risk of developing HPV-related cancers by about half. HPV, that virus, is incredibly common, nothing to be ashamed of. Almost everyone who's sexually active will likely be exposed at some point. The CDC currently recommends the vaccine for kids at ages 11 or 12, but it can be given as early as 9. And if your kid missed it, it's not too late for them to get protected. Catch-up shots are recommended through age 26. If you have questions, if you have concerns, your family pediatrician is a good place to start. I'm Dr. Sanjay Gupta, helping you live a better life.
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The Doobie Brothers with Blackwater on Steve Gorman Rocks. Pearl Jam's first album came out in 1991, so that means 35 years that Pearl Jam has been one of the most significant rock bands on planet Earth, and this is Daughter.

0: Today, August 17th of an undisclosed year, Steve was born. So tonight, we're celebrating by looking back at Steve's life on tour. And yes, he toured with Aerosmith, AC/DC, Jimmy Page, Heart, Metallica, and... well, you get the point. So, grab your popcorn and settle in. Steve's talking his top moments from life on the road.
1: Oh, did I mention the Rolling Stones? That's right, my former band, the Black Crowes. We spent the summer of 1995 in Europe opening for the Rolling Stones. It was their Voodoo Lounge tour. And let me tell you, that band at that time, people were saying they were going through the motions. No, they were anything but going through the motions. Every night, I stood on the side of the stage and watched the Rolling Stones. They played every show as if they were auditioning for something. The Stones have never phoned in a damn thing. And make no mistake, on Voodoo Lounge, they were on fire. Here is Shattered.

0: on Steve Gorman Rocks. Here's your host, Steve Gorman.
1: It's August the 17th, April. Time to look back. How about today in rock music history?
2: I am ready. Let's go.
1: On this day in 1991, Nirvana filmed a video for the song Smells Like Teen Spirit. On this day in 1969, the final day of Woodstock, it closed out Country Joe and the Fish, the Paul Butterfield Blues Band, The Who, Jimi Hendrix, Crosby, Stills, Nash & Young, among others. It was my fourth birthday. I wish I could say I remember it, but I don't. On this day in 1960, finally, the Beatles played their first ever show in Hamburg, Germany. The club owner, Bruno Kochmeider, told the band, mach schau, which means make show. And the band always looked back and would, you know, give themselves pep talks and say, mach schau, mach schau. They played on many nights 8-hour sets.
2: No, they did not, Steve.
1: Yes,
2: that
1: they
2: is
1: did.
2: Not, no, there's no chance. Do you know how exhausting that would be? How your fingers would be tired from playing the guitar?
1: Well, they were teenagers, and there's a reason they were the best rock and roll band in the world, and it's because they were playing for 7 to 8 hours a night.
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Well, good morning, Tuesday. Yeah, it's me, CYD. The waiting is over. This door is open. Come on in.

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96.1 K's on the Classic Rock Station. Good morning, Tuesday. Got a little heat today, upper 80s. Hey, on the way, right after Bon Jovi, before you hit the road, it's Before You Go with Joe's Garage. Automotive expert from Joe's Garage, Spencer David, will stop on by and give us this week's car care tip.

0: Bon Jovi, a bad name. The classic rock station 96.1 KZL. Good morning, Tuesday. Before you hit the road, here's Before You Go, a quick car care check-in from Joe's Garage. In the studio with me right now from Joe's Garage, Spencer David. Good morning, Spencer.
1: Good morning, Sid. It's great to be here.
0: Hey, Spencer, I parked my car in the streets and I noticed my mirror got hit. What's the best way for me to get that fixed?
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1: 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We can also, if you're like towing heavy or you have a Suburban or a pickup and you want some better mirrors for towing, we can actually do tow mirror upgrades. 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
1: Anything you're looking out of, we got you. 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
0: 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Have a great drive.
1: Thank you, Sid. Appreciate you having me.
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0: Here's a look at today, August 18th in rock history. The Who released Who Are You on this day in 1978, their eighth studio album and the last with original drummer Keith Moon. Today in 1977, the Police made their live debut as a three-piece band when they played a small club in Birmingham, England. The Police are generally regarded as one of the first new wave groups to achieve mainstream success. In 1986, Bon Jovi released their breakthrough album, Slippery When Wet, which peaked at number one on the U.S. charts and featured the hits Living on a Prayer, You Give Love a Bad Name, and Wanted Dead or Alive. And that's a look at today, August 18th in rock history.
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0: 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Upper 80s. 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

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Hello, Tuesday. This was the first track on Back in Black. That's AC/DC's biggest album. And it's a tribute to their late lead singer, Bon Scott.

Breaking it down, Tom Petty and the Heartbreakers. 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Good morning, Tuesday. Sunny skies today. Look for that high pushing up 80s. If you're digging in your couch looking for some loose change, tonight's Mega Millions, $100 million. Good night for a ball game at PK Park. Eugene Emerald's back in town with a homestand. Vancouver visiting. Tonight is School Heroes Night. The M celebrate the incredible impact that educators in our community have. And you can also get yourself an Exploding Whales bobblehead. 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Swinging Lumber tonight at 6:35 on KUJZ 95.3 The Score. 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

0: 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CYD with you. 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

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Stevie Nicks said she wrote the song about the death of her uncle and the death of John Lennon. The lines about words from a poet and a voice from a choir refers to Lennon.

Swing Town, Steve Miller Band. 96.1 K's on the Classic Rock Station. Hello, Tuesday. Let's check out some music headlines. The stars of Sam Mendes' four Beatles movies were seen reenacting the Abbey Road street scene for the upcoming production. Harry Dickinson plays John Lennon. Paul Mescal plays Paul McCartney. Joseph Quinn, George Harrison, and Barry Cogan plays Ringo Starr. In the four films that are set to arrive in 2028, each band member gets their own movie, but they'll also be seen together in a number of scenes, including the moment in 1969 when they cross London's Abbey Road in the cover shoot for the album of the same name. You can see a short scene and pics of the scene being filmed via Rock and Roll Garage. Interesting pics indeed. The initial response on social media, mixed to negative. Some saying they look effing horrible. Another comment saying some of the worst wig work I've ever seen in my life. They do look a little spooky, almost like wax renditions of the Fab Four. Hey, in Detroit, fans got a treat as Bryan Adams and Pat Benatar, who've been out on the road together, touring with the Canadian rocker, his Roll with the Punches tour. He invited Benatar and her husband, Neil Giraldo, on stage to come out to jam to Stevie Wonder's Superstition as a nod to Motown's rich musical history. Check out the vid at ultimateclassicrock.com. 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
0: The Who released Who Are You on this day in 1978, their eighth studio album and the last with original drummer Keith Moon. Today in 1977, the Police made their live debut as a three-piece band when they played a small club in Birmingham, England. The Police are generally regarded as one of the first new wave groups to achieve mainstream success. In 1986, Bon Jovi released their breakthrough album, Slippery When Wet, which peaked at number one on the U.S. charts and featured the hits Living on a Prayer, You Give Love a Bad Name, Wanted Dead or Alive. And that's a look at today, August 18th in rock history.
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0: 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People are eating too much, not sleeping well, and avoiding exercise. 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